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0: The Doobie Brothers with Blackwater on Steve Gorman Rocks. Pearl Jam's first album came out in 1991, so that means 35 years that Pearl Jam has been one of the most significant rock bands on planet Earth, and this is Daughter.
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chunks. 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Oh, look at her, so. And he's up there. What's that? Hawaiian noises. He's banging on the bongos like a chimpanzee. Oh, that ain't working.

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He was looking for a soul to steal. He was in a bind because he was way behind and he was willing to make a deal. When he came across this young man sewing on a fiddle and playing it hot, and the devil jumped up on a hickory stump and said, "Boy, let me tell you what. I guess you didn't know it, but I'm a fiddle player too. And if you'd care to take a dare, I'll make a bet with you. Now you play pretty good fiddle, boy, but give the devil his due. I bet a fiddle of gold against your soul, because I think I'm better than you." The boy said, "My name's Johnny, and it might be a sin, but I'll take your bet, you're going to regret, because I'm the best."

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And fire flew from his fingertips as he rosined up his bow. And he pulled the bow across the strings and it made an evil hiss. And then a band of demons joined in and it

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'Cause I told you once, you son of a gun."

Sirius Station. 101.5 WQUT Johnson City, Kingsport, Bristol, Tennessee. 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
2: You can't always control what your kid sees online, but you can give them the tools to make sense of it. Dr. Mary Davies is the author of a new book, Teaching Critical Thinking to Teenagers. Not an easy task, right? In the book, Davies says critical thinking is really just instilling the habit to pause and ask. Hang on a minute. Is that right? Before you believe what you see. Now, here's the best part. You can model this behavior at home. When you read something surprising, say something like, let's go look that up together. Use the word we, because we are all targets of these algorithms. Show your kids it's okay to change your mind when the evidence on something changes. And perhaps most important, just keep the conversation going with your teenager. Even if they say they don't want to talk, the thing is this, they probably really do. I'm Dr. Sanjay Gupta, helping you live a better life.
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1: I think movie makers have decided now, just because they've heard so many people like us and others say, when a dog is in trouble in a movie, it's so gripping and sad and all of the emotions. And I think they're using that as a thing more and more and more in movies. And we're talking about it because Anne Hathaway, who's in Odyssey, of course, among other things, and there are multiple dogs in that movie as well. I've seen it. I won't tell you anything about it if you haven't seen it.
2: She's got five movies coming out this year.
1: Yeah, she gets out there. She does a lot of work. She's pretty good. She's pretty prolific. Because she was saying movies should be automatically rated R if a dog dies in the movie, regardless of whether there's, you know, bad language or anything else. Appreciate your calls.
3: That new Brad Pitt movie that's coming out, which looks fantastic, but we saw the preview last night, and I'm thinking to myself, I'm going to turn over and my husband's going to be crying. I look over to my right, and he is just welling up, and I'm like, you are such a But also, yeah, it's true. Yeah, like, I don't know what it is, but you see a dog in distress, and you're just like, the dogs are just so much better than humans.
2: This is where men can't win, right? He finally shows some emotion, and she's like, you're a... Like, I was emoting, honey. I was caring for the dog on the screen, and you're making fun of me?
1: By the way, she referenced the trailer to the new Brad Pitt movie. Do you know what that means? Anybody?
2: There's a new Brad Pitt movie?
4: I don't know what it is.
1: It's coming out next month. It's called Heart of the Beast. And it's all about a military dog.
2: All right.
1: It looks incredible. There's the dog named Odin. Listen to the beginning of the trailer.
5: This is Odin. He's a highly trained combat canine. He has seen war and ferocious hardships. It's time for him to know peace.
6: When the night...
1: So the gist of it is, there's a plane crash in Alaska, and then it's a fight for survival, I think, is sort of the gist, the big overview of the movie. But those scenes where it's showing the dog in combat, it's emotional.
4: I can barely hear that without...
2: Have you watched any of the Lioness? It's a TV show. I think it's in its third season. We're watching it. They use some combat dogs, and you're like, ooh.
1: I didn't know. I don't even know if I knew this was a thing, that dogs were being used in combat in certain ways. And they show it, and they show a lot of stuff. I don't know how accurate that piece of it is, but they show the dog wearing these things over his eyes, I guess, so he can't see certain things. I don't know. I'm not familiar with this. It must be partially based on something real, but I don't know.
4: What time frame are we talking about here?
1: So Brad Pitt plays a special forces officer and his retired combat dog, and they crash on a plane. They're stranded in the wilderness. They face cold and danger. The film shows their fight to survive and the strong bond between a man and his dog.
4: I don't think I can do it.
2: DoesTheDogDie.com has the answer for you.
1: Oh, does it already?
2: Yeah.
1: All right. Well, I don't want to know anything.
2: Okay.
1: But it just seeing the dog in action doing its thing is enough to make you like, oh.
2: Yeah.
1: I don't know what that is. Oh, J.K. Simmons is in it, too. So from all the insurance commercials.
4: That's how he would like to be remembered.
1: That's
4: Oscar
1: all he'll be
4: winner.
2: As an Oscar.
1: He won an Oscar? I don't know. He's in insurance commercials. That's all I know about him. So that comes out September 26th, something like that, about a month from now.
4: Somebody else watch it first. Let me know if I can handle it.
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1: I don't know if you guys looked, but the number one trending thing in America right now is snow. Did anybody notice that? And I thought, okay, I feel it. I'd like to sort of explore some of that.
2: Snow,
3: like the weather phenomenon. We're sure not the Canadian rapper.
2: And farmer.
1: That's right. The weather, not the Canadian rapper. Well done, Chelsea. I think it has something to do with the El Nino system that I don't quite understand. Something to do with weather, and they believe that this winter is going to have excessive snow for a lot of locations around the country. But it still seemed odd to me that on August 18th, that snow would be the number one trending thing in America.
2: Right. Aren't we on our like fifth heat dome in a row for like 90% of the country?
1: Right below it, the next trending thing is extreme heat warning. So that's the kind of world that I feel like we're living in. So I don't know what you're supposed to do with that information, but you've got it now. So it's on you to figure out how to deal with it.
2: It's funny because when I first checked what was trending, there was something like... they found some bones outside of Nancy Guthrie's house. And I thought, oh, my God, no. And then they're like, yeah, it has nothing to do with her. I was like, how? If I remember right, my gallbladder issue and Nancy Guthrie almost happened at exactly the same time.
3: They did.
2: Back in February.
3: Yep.
2: And now they've just discovered bones near the house. And they're like, it has nothing to do with her.
1: I mean, I don't understand any of it.
2: Why haven't you discovered those bones before now? You haven't been looking?
1: I don't know. And again, it's awful because we're so used to it now. But at the heart of it is a terrible, tragic, heart-wrenching story.
2: That continues.
1: That seemingly maybe, and that's the other thing that I keep reading, is may have been mismanaged. Although they say that, I feel like almost any time there's a high-profile case, there's always at some point like, well, they botched this one, and it's like, you know, they didn't handle XYZ correctly. So that's not an enviable position to be in for anyone surrounding that story. Let me turn this to a fun something. Anybody see that comedian Kelsey Cook has a special out today? You may or may not be familiar. You should be familiar. Netflix is where you can catch it. I first saw Kelsey when she opened for Jim Norton about 12 years ago at the Comedy Zone in Charlotte. And this, I believe, is her first special ever. Certainly her first on Netflix. She told a great story on her Instagram about 10 years ago, auditioning to get a special on Netflix. And I won't ruin it all, but if you don't follow her on Instagram, go check that out.
2: She is incredibly funny.
1: She's very, very funny.
2: Engaged and or married to another funny dude, Chad Daniels.
1: Mm-hmm. Yeah.
2: Who I've known for years. And so they do a podcast together, and it's hysterical.
1: Mm-hmm. Yeah. Well worth your while. So if you're not familiar with Kelsey Cook, you should be. By the way, I did watch the Rory Scovel stand-up comedy special over the weekend. Let me change how I phrase that. I tried to watch the Rory Scovel stand-ups over the weekend. It had been a long day. This was the day I moved my daughter into college and lots of travel back and forth, a million degrees. But I got home about 9:30 and I thought, I'm going to watch the Rory Scovel stand-up special. And got about 20 minutes in, must have fallen asleep. Don't take that as a knock on it. It was a long day. And woke up to him crying. And I thought, what did I miss?
2: You missed
3: a lot.
1: And I watched about the rest of it from there. And so obviously I need to go back and watch. I've never seen a stand-up special where the comedian cries. So I am absolutely fascinated to go see how that all was strung together. And if this is the first you're hearing about that, apparently that is a thing. So Rory's special is unique. Mm-hmm. So now I've got two. I've got Rory and I've got Kelsey Cook, so I'm excited about that. Appreciate all your calls, by the way. Always interesting to get the voicemails.
4: Hey, guys. I was taking my 8-year-old son to school this morning, and we were listening to the show. First of all, my son likes the show, which will say something about my parenting abilities, but that's a story for another time. Anyway, we're sitting at a stoplight, and out of nowhere, he looks at me and says, you know, they should make a stop sign for when Woody talks. So there you go, Woody. Even for 8-year-olds, you still suck. Bye.
1: 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That's the TalkBack button.
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2: Expect some pleasant weather changes out there today. Just a few spotty showers. Otherwise, a nice mild Tuesday morning. We're looking at temperatures in the 60s, low 70s. We're headed into the middle 80s this afternoon. Dry tonight, 64. Sunshine, 88 on Wednesday. From Storm Team Love Weather, I'm meteorologist Jeremy Eisenhoff.
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1: Love it when Chelsea comes in hot. And that's what's happening apparently right now. As off the air, she just shared with us, well, almost had to call the cops yesterday.
2: Right. I was almost over it.
1: I feel like this will help you, and maybe it'll help all of us if we sort of get that out and vent a little bit or whatever it is you need to do.
2: I hope this does help one person. Maybe gather the family around the table tonight, because here's my PSA. Woody, what's my number one most upsetting thing that I see people do in traffic or on the roads? I know it's hard to pick.
1: Not honk.
3: Right.
4: There was a honk, honk, and it was more honking, and it was a lot of honking.
2: When you come up to an intersection and the light is flashing red, everybody has a red flashing light. What are you supposed to do in that situation?
3: Now, I know what you're supposed to do. Do you want me to tell you what you're supposed to do or what people do?
2: Yeah, okay. Because maybe some people don't know.
3: It's supposed to be treated like a stop sign.
2: Exactly.
3: You come to a complete stop, and when it's safe, you can go.
2: Right.
1: Well, I think it's supposed to be treated like a four-way stop, correct, which I feel like is necessary to point out as well.
2: Yeah, yes, good point. Exactly. Good point. Now, I don't know if people just by and large don't know this, or they don't care for their lives or the lives of others, but yesterday I came to a major intersection and everybody's light was flashing red. How many people do you think were just blowing through the flashing red light like they had no will to live? Or maybe they were like, let me just see, I might kill somebody today.
3: All of them.
2: Yes, almost all of them, to the point where I'm like laying on my horn, because I'm also trying to live to get through this intersection and doing it right. And again, I don't know if people, like, what is it? You see a red light, you stop. You see a flashing red light, you're like, I think I'm going to gun it, and I'm going to go 10 miles over the speed limit through this intersection.
3: Yeah, I see that you're assuming that they see the red light. For the most part, people are staring at their phone and occasionally glancing up at what the car is doing in front of them.
2: Yeah.
3: And if the car in front of them is going through the intersection, they're like, oh, it must be my turn as well.
2: This is a huge problem. Yeah. And that's why I almost called the police, because people couldn't handle it at this intersection. I'm like, someone, you think about, like, you may kill a person and then end up in jail because you did not stop at a flashing red light. It's not hard to do.
1: But it does become tough depending on how big the intersection is, because there has to be a group understanding amongst everybody in that intersection about how you're going to handle it. Now, we know how you're supposed to, but it can be also dangerous if everyone else is going and you're not. So then you have to then really assess, like, what is my move here? Because I know what I'm supposed to do, but no one's doing that.
3: It's the closest thing to walking on a tightrope that I've ever done in my life. To Wilcox's point, you have to creep out because somebody's flying up behind you, but then you can't go too fast because you're going
2: to
3: get
2: T-bone. That's me trying to make a left.
3: To make a left in that?
2: Yes, and then there's double lanes on both sides, and then I yelled out my window, yelled at an old lady.
3: The horn wasn't working? You had to burn it out?
2: It was too much. I just...

0: back to red and you never can get through because nobody's adhering to the rules. More than once, I've had Denise be like, I'm going to get out and I'm going to stop that line of traffic. And I'm like, no, you're not. You cannot,
1: it is dangerous.
0: Right. It's so dangerous.
1: But yeah, so that's why I almost called the police. There's somebody there physically working on the light and I'd calmed down a little bit at that point. But this is my PSA for today. If you don't know, now you know. Care a little bit more, people.
0: Zach yelling on Twitter, stop using your hazards in the rain. That is one as well. That is a big pet peeve. Obviously, slow in the left lane. And the other is not knowing how to get through a traffic circle. Not understanding that if there's no one coming from the direction that might be approaching you, you don't even slow down. As long as you can see, you just keep going. That's what it's there for.
1: People don't understand yield.
0: How many people stop regardless when they enter a traffic circle?
2: Too many.
0: That is so dangerous because someone's going to run into the back of you.
1: Yes. Thank you. I feel a little bit better now.
0: All right.
1: Hopefully someone has been helped.
0: All right. Well,
2: this is the part of the show where we talk about traffic laws.
1: Well, some people don't know.
0: It does need to come up periodically.
1: Yes.
0: Just to sort of clean the slate and make sure that we're all on the same page again. Yeah.
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1: Chelsea, what's up? I drive a fuel tanker around Charlotte during the day, and the bottom line is people absolutely just don't care at all about anyone but themselves and what they want to do. That's the way it is. I'm with you. Four-way stop, you know. But people just don't care. They just don't care. So I feel your pain, Chelsea.
2: I can't imagine what it's like to drive a fuel truck like that, because people just cut you off and slam on the brakes. And they're like, oh, yeah,
3: right.
2: You've got like 50,000 gallons of explosive fluid. I'll just go ahead and cut you off.
4: The thing that I feel like I see most is just the idea that you're not going to let anyone else get ahead of you. Like if someone else goes at a four-way stop situation, if it's a flashing red light like you were talking about, Chelsea, if you just tuned in, said she almost called the cops yesterday because traffic lights were out at an intersection and everybody was just zooming through flashing reds. But it's like the idea of, well, if that person went, then I'm going to go. Like I should get to go now too. It's that where it's never, oh, we should do this in a orderly, everybody take your turn mentality. It's the if you go, I get to go. It's that, and it's that times 100. And I know, Woody, you always say it's distracted, but there is a lot of distracted driving. But you can tell, because Chelsea says they zoom through at 100 miles an hour, but there's usually a slowdown and then like a screw it. It's not just I never slowed down at all and I'm going 100 from, you know, a mile away.
2: Depends upon the car in front of them, but sure.
3: There are some things that are irritating, and then there are some things that are just more dangerous. And that one is very dangerous to me, and that's why I take issue with it more so.
5: Chelsea, you are absolutely correct. The flashing four-way is one of my biggest pet peeves, too, because people genuinely do not care about their lives or the lives of everyone else around them. Yesterday, I saw the same thing in Huntersville. A light was out, and it was flashing, and people were just blowing through, and a lady almost got tagged. And it's just, people are dumb. Herd mentality is dumb. One guy can do it. Oh, everybody else is going to do it. It's going to get somebody killed.
4: I wonder what would have happened if you did follow through and actually call the police about people not obeying a red flashing light situation.
3: I was going to say, hey, you need to get somebody out here because people don't understand. Like, there's a situation going on. It was starting to, like, back up the highway. Like, it was a bad. It was, they needed somebody out there to direct traffic. So that's what I was going to lead with, not just, like, people don't know.
4: Because I imagine
2: the same. What are you doing? Get out there.
4: It's not the same, but I almost imagine the same response as calling about the seagulls pooping on people from on top of the building.
3: Well, I mean,
4: it's certainly very different scenarios, but your comment is going to be, well, who does something about that? And their comment's probably going to be nobody.
3: No, somebody does.
4: Someone else.
3: No, this is...
4: I don't know that we have enough police officers to do that, right?
2: There's a couple of churches in our neighborhood that on Sundays, they have multiple officers running traffic just in and out of their parking lot.
4: Yeah, but that's a situation. Obviously, a light going out is an emergency.
3: Even having just a vehicle there with the lights on, I think people might slow down and take a beat. So, I mean, I'm just out here trying to protect lives.
2: Right. Even if it was like those senior citizens on patrol, have you seen those cars? he's got nothing to live for. He's at the end of his life already.
4: Does the car, it doesn't say senior citizen on patrol, does it? That's not a thing. It may be like a civilian patrol or
3: I don't know.
4: Does it say? Somebody ring in. I don't think it does.
2: But in my head it does.
4: Senior citizen on patrol. I want you to get that on your car. That'd be fun, wouldn't it? Yes. I mean, you already get the discount at the grocery store on Wednesdays.
2: It's fine with me.
4: So you ought to be able to get out there.
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7: 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I'm Jacob Townsend. 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It was the Twins taking down the Braves 4-2 last.
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7: 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I'm Jacob Townsend. MLB scores for a Monday evening. It was the Twins taking down the Braves 4-2 last night in Minneapolis. Also, in a doubleheader in Cincinnati between the NL Central rivals, it was the Cardinals taking game one over the Reds 2-1. It was the Reds taking game two in 10 innings 6-5 last night over St. Louis. The preseason AP Top 25 is out for college football. And just looking at the coaches' poll a couple weeks ago, Ohio State's the preseason number one, Oregon's the preseason number two, then a Georgia three, Notre Dame four, Texas five. The defending national champion Indiana and Miami, who played last year in the national title game, come in at 6 and 7 in the poll. For the first time in 8 years, Alabama starts off the season outside the top 10 at number 13. Tennessee comes in at number 20 in the AP Top 25. The Vols have added the 2028 commit when it comes to quarterback Caden Kraft from Lake Norman, just outside of Charlotte in North Carolina. He chose the Vols on Monday evening over LSU, Florida, Michigan, Ole Miss, and Oregon. I'm Jacob Townsend, WQT Sports.
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10: Expect some pleasant weather changes out there today. Just a few spotty showers. Otherwise, a nice mild Tuesday morning. We're looking at temperatures in the 60s, low 70s. We're headed into the middle 80s this afternoon. Dry tonight, 64. Sunshine, 88 on Wednesday. Front Storm Team Love Weather, I'm meteorologist Jeremy Eisenzoff.
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1: Good morning, y'all. Is there any chance that, you know, when people think that other drivers just don't care, do you think it's maybe a chance that they don't feel like anybody cares about them? And maybe that's why they drive like that. And it's like, what if we show a little bit more caring towards people and give them a little bit more grace?
2: What are you saying? Treat others better?
3: You know,
2: treat
3: what?
2: Others like you'd want to be treated? Come on, that's horse and buggy thinking.
3: A whole country for people like you, it's called Canada.
2: Yeah, it's all part of the same thing, man. That's it. I mean, that's what we were saying earlier, I guess. And if you just joined us, essentially it's been Traffic Tuesday this morning, mm-hmm. as we sort of air grievances about what's going on, as Chelsea almost called the cops yesterday when there was an intersection that had four flashing red lights.
3: I'd like to add something to it. Use your blinker.
4: Yes.
3: I mean, I understand that there are certain people that buy certain levels of cars that don't come with blinkers. And so that's an upgrade. I think it's a monthly subscription. I'm not sure. But everybody's got it in their head. There is a specific car driver who refuses to use their blinker. And then when they do something stupid in front of you, you go, what are you doing? And then they're like, and the fingers come out and your fault.
4: Yeah, also happened to me yesterday. I had two issues. For another stop sign, and somebody didn't have a blinker, so I thought we were both going straight because we got there at the same time. And then it was a non-aggressive move by me. I just kind of shrugged my shoulders like, what are you doing? Put my hands up a little bit. Immediately got double birds from both people. I'm like, you're the one who didn't use a blinker.
2: As soon as you show any emotion, whatever that emotion is, whether your emotion apparently in this case was, what's happening?
4: Right.
2: But doesn't matter what it is. You got to be careful doing that, too. I mean, I look out for your safety in that because everything is perceived as a front. I mean, whatever it is.
4: Right. And it's dangerous. You mm-hmm. hear the stories about road rage so often.
3: That's why you should carry a handgun in your car.
2: All right.
4: Okay. That's not good advice.
2: On that, you can't make a gesture.
4: I don't know how to not. Have you seen me talk? Like, I can't not do it.
2: I feel like you've got it in you.
3: You start playing poker and practicing. Get that poker face out.
4: It's rampant out there, and sometimes you just react.
2: Mm-hmm.
4: But I didn't do any fingers or anything.
2: That's what I'm saying, though. It almost doesn't matter. Any movement is, they can't tell exactly what you did. They assumed you gave them the finger.
4: Well, they should be like, oh, yeah, you're right. I should have used a blinker. I deserve the finger in this situation.
3: Oh, you want people to be self-aware? Stop.
4: I don't know how we're going to solve this today, but we've got, you know, a few hours. Let's get it done.
2: All right. Well, let's move forward for a second at least. And you're more than welcome to share your thoughts on that topic still. I don't know if you saw the new study that came out, and you may be, you know, on your way to work right now. You may be cursing it. It's Tuesday. It's Chelsea's least favorite day of the week. And maybe you didn't get a lot of sleep last night. What percentage of America says that they didn't sleep at all last week? Oh. Think about that for a second. New study shows how much people are sleeping. And that was the one thing that sort of leapt out at me in terms of not sleeping at all last week. Stand by. We'll get to that. And you coming up next.
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1: How much did you sleep last night? And how does it average out for you generally? This is a huge thing, I think, for most people trying to figure out how to do it and do it right and do it well. There was a study recently that asked this specific question, thinking about the past week, how many hours of sleep have you had per night on average? What caught me was 5% of people said zero.
2: Come on now.
1: I mean,
3: zero.
1: 5%. What is that? 1 in 20?
3: Yeah.
1: Said that they slept 0 hours on average last week. Is that, I mean, I guess it's physically possible.
2: Kind of.
3: Is it?
1: I don't know. I guess it depends on what you're doing during the day. Well, I guess all the time, for that matter, because you're never sleeping.
3: Maybe if you're a Navy SEAL or you're, you know, somebody.
1: But for a week. We're talking about a week. Right. Like, you might be able to do it for a couple of days, 3 days. I don't know what the limit is, but that's.
2: A week is an exaggeration.
1: It makes you wonder if they understood the question or are not taking it seriously.
2: Yeah, they're not taking it seriously. Maybe you feel like you didn't sleep, didn't get any good REM sleep. You tossed and you turned, but. That's got something, right?
3: That's what I was going to say, because I think that may fall into the category that I get from my wife every now and then, where she'll be like, I didn't sleep at all last night. I'm like, really? That the amount of snoring that I heard? No, I wasn't sleeping at all. I'm like, so you were awake and snoring, or which is one thing, and we could discuss that if that's a thing, or was it you didn't get any good sleep? And
1: I'm sorry, you said we can discuss that if that was the thing? Meaning if she was awake and snoring?
3: Right, now you're just doing it to F with me, and that's a whole different discussion.
1: Oh, okay, you figure like she's toying with you. Mm-hmm. I thought you meant she had some issue where she literally was snoring while awake.
2: She can't sleep, so.
1: I feel like you should talk about that if that is happening.
3: I agree, you can go see a sleep doctor. They may have medications.
1: I don't know if it's sleep, it's some doctor.
3: But it is the case where you didn't get any restful sleep. So when you woke up, you're like, my God, it feels like I didn't sleep at all. Mm-hmm. Maybe that's the case.
1: What do you think the number one answer is?
2: About how many hours did you sleep?
1: Yeah, on average for the last week.
3: Per night?
2: Per night?
1: Mm-hmm.
2: Six, yeah.
1: Nope. 7 is number one.
2: Oh, look at people.
1: 8 is number two.
3: 8?
1: 5 is number 3.
2: Yeah, you're supposed to get between 7 and 8 hours of sleep.
1: But the bulk of people, 33% essentially, did 7 or 8 per night.
2: Okay.
1: So that's a third. I mean, it's not the majority of people, including, by the way, almost 10% said they get 10 a night.
2: Oh, braggers.
3: What are you, 9?
2: I would do it if I could.
3: Do you have school tomorrow? Is that why?
1: I mean, yeah. Why wouldn't you want 10 a night? That's fantastic. What are you at? I'm about 4-ish.
2: Yours is clinically bad, Wilcox. We've established this. Like, it's dangerous.
1: I'm between 4 and 5, probably, but 4 without interruption.
3: Between 7 and 8.
2: I try to
1: only
2: get
1: it. That can't be right.
3: Because I shut it down at 8:30, 9 o'clock.
1: Yeah.
3: At the latest, 9 o'clock. Because it's just... Look, I realize that all the good TV shows come on after 9 o'clock, but that's what the DVR is for. Okay. Discipline is what it comes down to.
2: I am trying really hard. My doctor has been very serious with me and is like, you have to treat this like a prescription.
3: Yeah.
2: Like, you need this. Your body needs to recover from the day, and with everything else going on, like, you have to take this seriously.
3: It's as important as food.
2: It's hard, though, with just, like, time and schedules. You know, I have a kid who has a hockey practice that starts at 8 o'clock.
3: That's what Frank is for.
2: Do the math. Yeah, we're gonna have to make some changes, or he's gonna take a really long Uber ride home. Does Waymo's working these days?
3: What is that Uber gonna smell like?
1: Or just be like 1 in 20 people who slept zero last week. I mean, I don't know why. It's pretty good for about the first 24 hours, maybe 36.
3: Is it?
2: You've been doing it for 20 years.
1: No, but I'm saying zero. Like, it's kind of like you go on adrenaline and it's like, well, this is kind of fun. You're a little high. It's sort of a weird quality to it. But after maybe 36 hours.
2: Yeah, you're down. It's not good. Yeah, it's not good. That's why people can't stop at flashing red lights.
3: Is that what it is?
2: They're not sleeping.
1: Maybe.
3: But only 20% of them?
2: At least you don't brag about it, Wilcox. I know that there are people out there like, oh, you need 3 hours of sleep a night.
3: Do you?
2: That's not, I mean, something's going to shut down.
1: No, I don't brag about it.
2: Yeah.
1: But it is true, and it's been ongoing. So
3: think about how good this show could be if you actually put some effort into sleep.
1: How dare you?
2: What if you do? You need to sleep more than Woody?
3: I do.
2: Okay.
1: Yeah, you're going to need about 20 hours then to really ratchet this
3: thing. Fine with me.
1: Okay, good. We'll get started.
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5: 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I'm Jacob Townsend. MLB scores for a Monday evening. It was the Twins taking down the Braves 4-2 last night in Minneapolis. Also, in a doubleheader in Cincinnati between the NL Central rivals, it was the Cardinals taking game one over the Reds 2-1. It was the Reds taking game two in 10 innings 6-5 last night over St. Louis. The preseason AP Top 25 is out for college football. Just looking at the coaches poll a couple weeks ago, Ohio State's the preseason number one, Oregon's the preseason number two, then a Georgia three, Notre Dame four, Texas five. The defending national champion Indiana and Miami, who played last year in the national title game, come in at 6-7 in the poll. For the first time in 8 years, Alabama starts off the season outside the top 10 at number 13. Tennessee comes in at number 20 in the AP Top 25. The Vols have added the 2028 commit when it comes to quarterback Caden Kraft from Lake Norman, just outside of Charlotte in North Carolina. He chose the Vols on Monday evening over LSU, Florida, Michigan, Ole Miss, and Oregon. I'm Jacob Townsend, WQT Sports.
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7: Expect some pleasant weather changes out there today. Just a few spotty showers. Otherwise, a nice mild Tuesday morning. We're looking at temperatures in the 60s, low 70s. We're headed into the middle 80s this afternoon. Dry tonight, 64. Sunshine, 88 on Wednesday. From Storm Team Love Weather, I'm meteorologist Jeremy Eisenhoff.
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1: I always love when Chelsea gets to talking about traffic. She gets so worked up and she gets her boss voice going on. But while we got the Chelsea School of Driving lecture happening, it needs to be said that when you're merging onto the highway, when you're coming down the ramp and you're trying to get on 95 or whatever, when you hit that ramp, step on the gas so that when you get down to the highway, you're going highway speed or faster. Don't try to merge onto the interstate going 45 miles an hour like a squirrel or something. Get on the highway or don't get on the highway. Don't even drive on the interstate. If you're scared to merge onto the interstate, don't even drive on the interstate. And don't run up and down the interstate with your damn flashers on. Just get on the back roads and stay over there.
2: I hate people getting on to the interstate like a squirrel. That's one of my bigger pet peeves. And I'd never use that sort of analogy, but well done.
3: There is a name for that thing. It's called an acceleration ramp, and you should be accelerating down that particular
4: ramp. I think people are scared, and I think the barrier to driving should be higher, like to entry, to get your license. Remember they were just handing them out during COVID? That was a bad move.
3: Testing.
4: Right. And you get on me because of my ridiculous testing years ago, but it should be harder.
2: Because there wasn't any, right? You didn't have to drive.
4: I did drive. I was just in a parking lot. So, but I still consider myself a pretty good driver. Once you get
2: so do those people flying through the red lights.
3: Yes, other people, not so much.
2: They do. 704-FEZ-3200, talkback button, also available if you're streaming us on the iHeartRadio app.
3: Well, and there's something new that you need to worry about.
2: Did
3: you see that there is a study that was released that dealt with major album releases and fatal traffic accidents and how they correspond to one another? Right, music comes out on Fridays, new albums, and it showed that there is a 15% increase in fatal traffic accidents when there are major albums released. Specifically, they studied the statistics following Taylor Swift's album release, Harry Styles' album release, Drake, and a bunch of others. Foo Fighters, things like that. When they release an album that Friday, traffic fatalities go up 15%.
2: That may be one of the dumbest things I've ever heard.
3: Right. Harvard University.
2: Well, study. Harvard does dumb things.
3: And the Journal of American Medicine.
2: What could that possibly be? First of all, second of all, how are you spending your time studying that?
4: Right, we have bigger things going on.
2: It's not like you're racing down to Sam Goody's Records to get the album.
3: No, what are you doing?
4: You're distracted.
2: You're getting online?
3: You're searching for it on your phone.
4: Mm-hmm.
3: And that is distracted driving, which is causing more fatalities. Because they're like, oh, the new album came out today. I'm going to check it out. Let me get going on the highway first before I whip out my cell phone and look for it.
2: I feel like coincidence. I don't know. Yeah. I'm not buying it.
4: Fridays.
3: They studied other Fridays where there were no major album releases and showed no correlation for traffic fatalities increasing.
4: Well, thanks, Harvard. I mean, maybe move on to something else. And then what are we just going to get a warning? Album's coming out today. Stay off the roads.
3: Wear a helmet.
4: Okay. I'm glad they've solved that.
3: Or don't ever turn off of the Woody and Wilcox Show. 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
2: That seems wrong also. But one of my favorite traits about myself is ignoring science. So I don't, whether you tell me that it's a legitimate study from Harvard or not, I'm fully allowed to say, I don't know. I don't buy it. 704-FEZ-3200, talk back button, also available to you on the iHeartRadio app.
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1: 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This project is funded under a grant contract with the State of Tennessee Department of Mental Health and Substance Abuse Services.
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1: I know it doesn't feel like it right now, but you realize we're just a couple of weeks away from hayrides and corn mazes and everything that fall has to offer, right?
2: Well, we've already got pumpkin beers out. That came out about a month ago. I thought it was already fall.
1: I walked down and I saw pumpkin spice latte stuff on the shelves as well. And I thought, okay.
3: Halloween decorations.
1: Trying to force it here. Chelsea, you're the only one that basically still has kids that still does, you know, the hay rides and things like that. You take them to a little, you know, neighborhood farm to do stuff like that?
3: I don't know about at this age, but yeah, we did that for years.
1: Would you be upset because this particular farm that I'm going to tell you about, they have different rides that the kids can go on. One of them's a giant slide.
3: Okay.
1: And they give the kids little pieces of carpet and they can slide down this slide. In particular, though, this one is shaped like the Titanic. And it's sort of a hydraulic slide to where it looks like the ship as the kids get on board, but then it tilts up like the Titanic did when it broke in half and the kids come sliding down through the ship. And people are upset saying that it's disrespectful that kids would be riding on the Titanic.
3: I mean, use it as a teaching moment. Not enough kids know about history.
1: Is that what it is?
3: I want to see that. Who can construct a replica Titanic that has hydraulics? And I want to try it out.
1: Yeah, it actually looks pretty cool. The owner of the farm said, you guys are getting upset about something that happened in 1912. He also pointed out that there are no survivors of the Titanic that are still left alive. And there are no children of Titanic survivors that are still alive.
2: Wow, this dude did a lot of research to put together this ride.
1: He's like, if I'm going to go all in on my Titanic slide, I want truth and righteousness on my side.
2: There are no children of people who were on the Titanic? Can that be right?
1: That are still alive. Because think about it, it happened 114 years ago.
2: Okay.
3: I mean, I'm going to have to take your word for it. I can't waste my time on looking that up. But I mean, I can kind of see it both ways. Like, you just because no one's around anymore to be upset about your insensitivity to a tragic event. Think about wars and things like that. Like, we're not going to make light of those.
2: He decided against his Hitler ride was apparently part of it.
3: You just see what I'm like. Does it say Titanic on the side of it?
1: It does, as a matter of fact, say Titanic on the side. And when you give your kids a ticket, it says boarding pass for Titanic. This entitles you to three wrecks, which is three slides on the slide, is basically what they're saying. So you start off and the boat is nice and level. And then as it tilts up, your kids come sliding out of the Titanic.
3: Well, I think if it comes with a history lesson on, you know, all the things that happened, then maybe people would feel a little bit better about it. It's an educational experience.
1: Like if they gave the kids like a door to slide down on and, oh, you can fit two people on this. It's not like the movie.
3: Okay.
1: Jack should still be alive.
3: I just, we have bigger things to be upset about.
1: Sorry, spoiler alert. Titanic.
3: I know, Wilcox still hasn't seen it.
2: I haven't seen the movie, so way to ruin it for me,
1: yes.
2: Jerk.
3: Do we write our congressman? Like, what do we do?
1: Not even in this country, Chelsea. This is in England. So it's only £2 a turn, which to me could be $100 or could be 50 cents. I'm not quite sure.
2: Well, good. We've solved all the world's other problems. So that means that we're in a good place.
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5: 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I'm Jacob Townsend. MLB scores for a Monday evening. It was the Twins taking down the Braves 4-2 last night in Minneapolis. Also, in a doubleheader in Cincinnati between the NL Central rivals, it was the Cardinals taking game one over the Reds 2-1. It was the Reds taking game two in 10 innings, 6-5 last night over St. Louis. The preseason AP Top 25 is out for college football. Just looking at the coaches poll a couple weeks ago, Ohio State's the preseason number one, Oregon's the preseason number two, then a Georgia 3, Notre Dame 4, Texas 5. The defending national champion Indiana and Miami, who played last year in the national title game, come in at 6 and 7 in the poll. For the first time in 8 years, Alabama starts off the season outside the top 10 at number 13. Tennessee comes in at number 20 in the AP Top 25. The Vols have added the 2028 commit when it comes to quarterback Caden Kraft from Lake Norman just outside of Charlotte in North Carolina. He chose the Vols on Monday evening over LSU, Florida, Michigan, Ole Miss, and Oregon. I'm Jacob Townsend, WQT Sports.
6: Expect some pleasant weather changes out there today. Just a few spotty showers. Otherwise, a nice mild Tuesday morning. We're looking at temperatures in the 60s, low 70s. We're headed into the middle 80s this afternoon. Dry tonight, 64. Sunshine, 88 on Wednesday. From Storm Team Low Weather, I'm meteorologist Jeremy Eisenhoff.
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1: If you go to an amusement park and they have a ride based on the Titanic where it acts like it's sinking and you go down a slide, etc., is that okay? And as they said, well, none of the people who are on the Titanic are with us anymore, nor are any of their children.
2: Mm-hmm.
1: So that was their excuse for why it's okay to make a ride about the Titanic.
3: So I don't think it really matters that survivors of the Titanic are no longer with us. It was still pretty disrespectful. That would be like 89 years from now, making a bouncy castle based on the Twin Towers. And you're like, kids, it's time to jump out of the Twin Towers. Like, it was a tragic event. That's messed up. We shouldn't be making light of it or making fun of it or turning it into a game. Real people died.
4: Solid point.
2: Yes, but don't we, like, and I may be paraphrasing here or repeating an urban legend, isn't like this the children's song Ring Around the Rosie, isn't that about the plague? And you teach your kids, ring around the rosy, pocket full of posies. And it all has to do with people dying in the plague?
1: I don't think it's the same thing. I've heard that maybe as well, but that's...
2: But you're like, well, a lot of people died in the plague, and yet it's okay for our kids to, you know, scream it on a playground now.
1: Right, but you didn't even know what it was, so how offensive could it be?
2: Well, I'm sure kids who are riding on that Titanic maybe have no idea that it represents a real ship where 1,500 people died, including 60 children.
1: Thanks to Errol, who rang in and said, damn it, Woody, why'd you have to bring this up? I was almost done with Osama bin Laden land.
2: Too soon.
1: I'm sorry, too soon?
2: Yes.
1: It's same idea, though. I mean, in a lot of ways, right? I can't disagree that it doesn't matter who remains from it. Does it?
2: Yes.
1: Why?
2: You can't be offended on behalf of somebody else, right?
1: No.
2: I mean, you can get offended, but you're like, I'm offended on behalf of people who died in a tragedy that happened over 100 years ago.
1: But no, there's a sense of what's right and wrong, regardless of whether mm-hmm. people are still with you. It's like having a car crash ride or something where, you know, I mean, it's you don't have to have known someone who was killed in a car crash.
4: And in this case, like, are people clamoring for this slide? Like, are they going there just for the Titanic slide? Because what's the benefit? It's really cool to have a hydraulic slide. You could have just hung your hat on that and not had to call it the Titanic or anything like that.
2: But this brings more people in because of the controversy.
1: Well, maybe if that's what he's doing, then it is worse.
4: Right.
1: Because now, now you know it's bad and you're still doing it. So that doesn't make it any better.
4: Mm-hmm.
1: I mean, call it the Downeaster Alexa. That's everybody loves a good Billy Joel tribute.
4: Okay.
1: All right. What was the one they made a song about that was the boat in the Great Lakes?
2: Right. Edmund Fitzgerald, yeah. The wreck of the
1: Edmund Fitzgerald. Right. But in reality, I think, you know, only like 8 people died on that or something.
2: But
1: so.
2: Still. That happened in 1976.
1: Mm-hmm. Mm-hmm. Well, I'm just saying these are the different levels.
4: Yeah.
1: So I think they did a Seinfeld episode about I forget what the ship was that crashed, but they were trying to get an apartment and somebody was getting the upper hand because they were the daughter of somebody who had survived a boat that sank. And they were like, but only 10 people died on that boat out of like 300, you know, and they were trying to weigh back and forth about is it bad then or is it not bad? So I think
2: Andrea Doria.
1: There you go. That was the one.
2: A 1956 shipwreck.
4: Is there a song about that, too? Because there was a whole era of songs about shipwrecks.
1: I don't know if there was a song about it. I just know that they did a Seinfeld episode about it. And it was legitimate.
4: Mm-hmm.
1: 704-FEZ-3200 talkback button available to you also on the iHeartRadio app.
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3: Promo code Woody50.
1: The deal is that two people, it's a couple's heart and lung scan, so you and your significant other can go in, and for $99 for both of you, you can get a heart and lung scan at Kraft Body Scan. But like Woody said, you need the promo code Woody50. And yes, they did help Woody ultimately with his gallbladder, and they were not to blame for the delay.
3: No.
1: In Woody getting the gallbladder out, but it has been gotten out if you're somebody who's been away from the show for a while. And Woody seemingly is, while not getting any funnier, is doing fine health-wise.
3: Not any worse.
1: And actually had a follow-up appointment, which he promptly missed because it was scheduled during our show. So that part of everything and going on in Woody's life is going well.
3: Mm-hmm. Well, when they scheduled it and they're like, hey, by the way, you have a follow-up tomorrow. At 9. I'm like, well, I'm working at that time, so good luck.
1: So
3: with
1: no
3: that.
1: Follow-up yet, but it seems like you're doing okay.
3: Yeah.
1: So there is that. Speaking of that, I don't know if you saw this headline. Quote, consuming one sugary drink a day doubles your stomach cancer risk. A major study, I'm quoting, shows that drinking at least one soda or other sugary sweet beverage a day more than doubles your risk of stomach cancer. Now, you might say, who's doing that study? Mass General Brigham Cancer Institute.
3: Never
1: it was only
3: it.
1: 100,000 people over several decades.
3: Wow.
1: That they studied. So pretty big study. Whereas they said artificially sweetened drinks showed no such risk. So seemingly only sugar. But derived beverages, which is weird to me.
4: If you're drinking one sugary drink a day, are you also consuming more sugar in other ways than the average person? Because I'm in my mind, I'm like, what if you just eat a donut a day? Sugar, right?
1: I would think so. Drink? Yeah, I mean, I don't know. Listen, you're going to get over my pay grade really, really quickly. That's why I just thought when I heard about the scan, I was like, well, that's an interesting discussion because that's something potentially, for example, that a scan would pick up on if you had early stage stomach cancer, for example.
3: Well, initially when you said sugary beverages, I thought only like sodas. But then you think about the proliferation of energy drinks.
1: All of that.
3: In the last 10 years.
1: That's what it says.
4: Yeah.
1: This is compared to people who don't consume soda or juice with added sugar or energy drinks. So all of those would fall into that category. 60, I don't believe that stat. What percentage of adults between 18 and 65 say they have one sugar sweetened beverage per day?
3: 100.
1: That's what I would get close to it.
4: Really?
1: What do you think it is?
4: 50.
1: It's 60.
3: 40% of people are liars.
1: Just one. That's not even a soda necessarily. That could be any sort of juice that has sugar in it. That's what they're saying, a sugar sweetened beverage.
3: So if you have orange juice, people are like, no, but it's healthy. I'm not going to tell you about it.
1: That would count, right?
3: Yeah.
1: 60 seems low to me. By the way, gastric cancer.
4: I don't think I drink a sugary drink every day.
3: All right. High and mighty.
4: It's not. Do we want to have a conversation or do you want to slam me, Woody?
3: Look at me. I read books and I don't drink sugary beverages. I'm just better than everybody else.
1: Can we get that on a t-shirt, by the way? Do you want to have a conversation or do you want to slam me? Because I think I know the answer.
4: I'm just saying it. I can believe it.
1: Gastric cancer is the fifth leading cause of cancer death worldwide. Do you want to have a conversation or do you want to slam me? That's my question for you.
3: I think you know the answer.
1: Listen, that's where my knowledge ends. Okay. Not of slamming people, but of this whole study. But I don't know. Just thought it was fascinating because I don't think that's a thing that's been out there.
3: Driving around town, not drinking sugary beverages, honking at people.
1: Look at me, I'm Chelsea.
5: There was a honk, and it was more honking, and it was a lot of honking.
3: Mm-hmm. Hey, everybody, I read a book this weekend.
4: You're just being ugly.
1: Right. Jealousy, Chelsea. It's fine. Just take it for what it is. He's jealous of you. That's all.
3: I'm better than everybody else.
4: I didn't say that.
3: I have a Superman ass on my chest.
1: 704 Fez 3200. There's the talk back button available as well. Apparently, the answer is he does not want to have a conversation.
4: Yeah.
1: He just wants to slam you. Mm-hmm.
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7: 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I'm Jacob Townsend. MLB scores for a Monday evening. It was the Twins taking down the Braves 4-2 last night in Minneapolis. Also, in a doubleheader in Cincinnati between the NL Central rivals, it was the Cardinals taking game one over the Reds 2-1. It was the Reds taking game two in 10 innings 6-5 last night over St. Louis. The preseason AP Top 25 is out for college football. Just looking at the coaches poll a couple weeks ago, Ohio State's the preseason number one, Oregon's the preseason number two, then a Georgia 3, Notre Dame 4, Texas 5. The defending national champion Indiana and Miami, who played last year in the national title game, come in at 6-7 in the poll. For the first time in 8 years, Alabama starts off the season outside the top 10 at number 13. Tennessee comes in at number 20 in the AP Top 25. The Vols have added the 2028 commit when it comes to quarterback Caden Kraft from Lake Norman, just outside of Charlotte in North Carolina. He chose the Vols on Monday evening over LSU, Florida, Michigan, Ole Miss, and Oregon. I'm Jacob Townsend, WQT Sports.
8: Expect some pleasant weather changes out there today. Just a few spotty showers. Otherwise, a nice mild Tuesday morning. We're looking at temperatures in the 60s, low 70s. We're headed into the middle 80s this afternoon. Dry tonight, 64. Sunshine, 88 on Wednesday. From Storm Team Love Weather, I'm meteorologist Jeremy Eisenhoff.
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0: Woody and Wilcox Show.
1: You saw this. The internet essentially was divided yesterday about the idea of whether it's okay to drink non-alcoholic beer at work. Now, we're just going to assume, for the sake of this discussion, that it's not okay to drink alcoholic beer at work. Mm. Although I know plenty of you are like, come on, man, what's wrong with y'all? We're doing it right now. That's fine. But generally speaking, is it okay to drink a non-alcoholic beer at work? Appreciate your calls on that, including this one.

0: So, Wilcox, I understand what you're saying, that you will not get drunk while drinking non-alcoholic beer, but as a professional driver, as a CDL card-carrying member, even if we blow a .0001 at a physical, we have, like, lost. It has to be a 0-0. Can't have a trace of alcohol, otherwise we will be terminated.
1: So that's interesting, and I guess you probably, the honest answer is you wouldn't want to risk it. But generally speaking, I think the idea is that your body, as long as you have a healthy liver and everything, the non-alcoholic beer, even though it has a trace, is processed so quickly that I don't even know that you would blow anything.
2: Right, you'd have to be drinking it right there in the physical, in the examination room.
1: Probably. You know, it did say that even though there is a small trace in non-alcoholic beer, you'd have to drink like 80 in succession to even have it do anything in terms of, you know, getting you tipsy or something. And you couldn't physically do it.
2: Mm. Challenge accepted.
1: It's just your body. You couldn't hold it long enough for it to have any effect. Mm-hmm. However,
3: I know you said you couldn't drink them all, but can you take them rectally? All right, y'all have a great day.
4: Okay.
1: I mean, I don't think you want to do that at work either. And if you do, and you get caught doing that at work, that's definitely something I don't want.
2: I'm Bear Grylls-ing it in here.
1: Right.
2: Is that a verb?
1: Honey, it's okay. It's non-alcoholic beer that I'm taking rectally. So we're going to be just fine. I can go to work right now.
2: Smell my breath.
1: 704-FEZ-3200. Talk back button. Another way that you can get through.
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7: 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I'm Jacob Townsend. MLB scores for a Monday evening. It was the Twins taking down the Braves 4-2 last night in Minneapolis. Also, in a doubleheader in Cincinnati between the NL Central rivals, it was the Cardinals taking game one over the Reds 2-1. It was the Reds taking game two in 10 innings 6-5 last night over St. Louis. The preseason AP Top 25 is out for college football. Just looking at the coaches poll a couple weeks ago, Ohio State's the preseason number one, Oregon's the preseason number two, then a Georgia 3, Notre Dame 4, Texas 5. The defending national champion Indiana and Miami, who played last year in the national title game, come in at 6-7 in the poll. For the first time in 8 years, Alabama starts off the season outside the top 10 at number 13. Tennessee comes in at number 20 in the AP Top 25. The Vols have added the 2028 commit when it comes to quarterback Caden Kraft from Lake Norman, just outside of Charlotte in North Carolina. He chose the Vols on Monday evening over LSU, Florida, Michigan, Ole Miss, and Oregon. I'm Jacob Townsend, WQT Sports.
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10: Expect some pleasant weather changes out there today. Just a few spotty showers, otherwise a nice mild Tuesday morning. We're looking at temperatures in the 60s, low 70s. We're headed into the middle 80s this afternoon. Dry tonight, 64. Sunshine, 88 on Wednesday. From Storm Team Love Weather, I'm meteorologist Jeremy Eisenzoff.
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1: Anybody see anything about this new app that will send your text at the pace of a carrier pigeon?
2: What?
1: I thought this was interesting. It stood out to me. It's a big kind of who cares, although bear with me. Partly I thought of you, Chelsea, because you've constantly talked about how you want to get rid of the smartphones. You want to go back to, you know, 1990 or whatever it is and all of that. And so when I saw this, I thought, okay, maybe this is something that could help Chelsea and those like Chelsea.
3: Yeah, I saw what you're talking about. It's currently only available for Apple's or iPhones, excuse me, but they are coming to the other carriers soon. Carrier Pidge is the name of the app that you're talking about.
1: Yeah, the gist of it is that it will send your text at the exact rate that a carrier pigeon would send it.
3: It uses GPS to measure where you are and the current location of the person scheduled to receive the particular
1: and text. Uses the average speed that a pigeon would actually fly.
3: Right. So if Chelsea, if you were in Los Angeles and you were sending a text to your friend in New York City, it would take 22 hours for that text message to show up.
1: I didn't see that number. That can't be right.
3: And it being a bird, they have also factored in the fact that there is a 0.2% chance that your bird will die en route. So sometimes your text messages won't make it to that person because your virtual pigeon was either hunted by predators or hunters or just got distracted and got lost.
4: What you've just said is one of the most insanely idiotic things I have ever heard.
1: I hate to get in the weeds. A bird really can fly from LA to New York in 22 hours?
3: They estimate that the speed of the carrier pigeon is 110 miles an hour, which seems fast.
1: Okay, I feel like they've already made some mistakes, including creating the app, but that feels like a pretty big mistake, too.
2: That's ridiculous.
1: You know that we've solved a lot of problems in the world when somebody's out there creating an app that will send your text at the speed of a carrier pigeon. Does that not interest you at all, Chelsea?
2: No.
3: You can, by the way, when you use the app, Chelsea, you can look in the app and see where your carrier pigeon is en route and how much time is remaining.
2: Oh my gosh, the point is fewer screens.
3: Into the person. And
2: I'm overwhelmed by the messages. It's nothing about the speed at which they get to me. It's the volume.
1: But maybe if they did come in slower, then you'd be able to process them better.
2: And I wouldn't get as many because my bird's going to die en route. There's a chance.
3: 0.2%.
2: Okay.
1: Depends on where you're sending the bird too, I imagine.
3: Right.
2: I mean, why not just schedule an email if you want somebody to get something 24 hours.
1: Listen,
2: later.
1: Why you got to shoot the messenger here?
2: We have enough dumb stuff in this world.
1: Okay, well, maybe not enough. We're going to make more, I promise you that. Dumb stuff is not ending now.
3: My text message is taking a dump on a statue in Topeka, Kansas right now.
2: Do you get an alert if your message never arrives? Because if you can track your pigeon, at some point, are you looking at it and then just...
1: And does that alert come from Mike Tyson, who famously is somebody who trains pigeons? That'd be fun, right? That'd be a little extra added bonus.
2: I might do it for that.
1: All right.
3: Sorry, your bird did not make it.
1: What's that? I could barely hear you. Was that a Mike Tyson?
3: I said, sorry, your bird did not make it.
1: That's actually not too bad.
2: Not your bad. Worst.
1: No, it's certainly not his worst. All right, well, great.
3: Thank you.
1: That's enough.
2: Yeah, we did.
1: We don't
2: continue,
1: need to keep
2: though.
1: Doing it. 704-FEZ-3200, talkback button available. We currently live in the greatest time to be alive.

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3: 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I'm Jacob Townsend. MLB scores for a Monday evening. It was the Twins taking down the Braves 4-2 last night in Minneapolis. Also, in a doubleheader in Cincinnati between the NL Central rivals, it was the Cardinals taking game one over the Reds 2-1. It was the Reds taking game two in 10 innings 6-5 last night over St. Louis. The preseason AP Top 25 is out for college football. And just looking at the coaches poll a couple weeks ago, Ohio State's the preseason number one, Oregon's the preseason number two, then a Georgia three, Notre Dame four, Texas five. The defending national champion Indiana and Miami, who played last year in the national title game, come in at 6-7 in the poll. For the first time in 8 years, Alabama starts off the season outside the top 10 at number 13. Tennessee comes in at number 20 in the AP Top 25. The Vols have added the 2028 commit when it comes to quarterback Caden Kraft from Lake Norman, just outside of Charlotte in North Carolina. He chose the Vols on Monday evening over LSU, Florida, Michigan, Ole Miss, and Oregon. I'm Jacob Townsend, WQT Sports.
4: Expect some pleasant weather changes out there today. Just a few spotty showers. Otherwise, a nice mild Tuesday morning. We're looking at temperatures in the 60s, low 70s. We're headed into the middle 80s this afternoon. Dry tonight, 64. Sunshine, 88 on Wednesday. From Storm Team Love Weather, I'm meteorologist Jeremy Eisenzoff.
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And that takes its time. 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

wrapping up a double shot of rock and roll from Guns N' Roses as we kick off the 10 o'clock hour on a 2 for Tuesday. Here's Aerosmith, The Last Child at WQUT.

0: That's Aerosmith with Dream On. Tri-Cities Classic Rock 101.5 WQUT. A 2 for Tuesday with Bud. Hope yours is going real nice. Got some great rock and roll on the way this hour. Double shot from Foreigner, 2 in a row from Lonesome George, Thorogood, and the Destroyers. Both coming up imminently. Hey, the Black Jacket Symphony returns Thursday, September 24th to the ETSU Martin Center for the Arts, doing Def Leppard's Hysteria. 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
1: Few spotty showers, otherwise nice and seasonal, highs in the mid-80s, dry tonight and clear skies, 64, beautiful Wednesday, high and dry, 88 degrees. We'll see that chance of rain return Thursday afternoon with scattered to widespread showers and storms on Friday. From Storm Team Love Weather, I'm meteorologist Jeremy Eisenhoff.
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That's Jukebox Hero from Foreigner wrapping up a double shot on this two for Tuesday as we head towards the 11 o'clock hour. How about a double shot from Lonesome George Thorogood? Who do you love? 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

0: classic rock and roll from The Who in a double shot fashion. That is the squeeze box on this Two for Tuesday with Bud. We head towards the 11 o'clock hour. Remember, just a little over an hour away from the classic rock lunch and your chance to win a $25 gift card from Uptown Cheesesteak Company. 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

0: few spotty showers, otherwise nice and seasonal, highs in the mid-80s, dry tonight and clear skies, 64, beautiful Wednesday, high and dry, 88 degrees. We'll see that chance of rain return Thursday afternoon with scattered to widespread showers and storms on Friday. From Storm Team Love Weather, I'm meteorologist Jeremy Eisenhoff.
1: 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Riding the wind since 1937.

That's REO Speedwagon and Keep On Loving You on this 2 for Tuesday with Bud. Straight into a double shot from Jim Morrison and The Doors. Here's Riders on the Storm. 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

0: Double Shot from the Doors sounds so very good on a two for Tuesday. That's the Roadhouse Blues with Bud. Hope you are well. We've made our way into the 11 o'clock hour. That means progress is being made, and progress is always a good thing, right? Double Shot from Led Zeppelin coming up, including from 1975's Physical Graffiti. So stick around and go check out our sweet deals page at WQUT.com. 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And stick around. Led Zeppelin's next. It's two for Tuesday at WQUT.
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2: Hey, this is Jerry George, and here's some of what's going on this week. 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The Appalachian Fair kicks off Saturday at the Appalachian Fairgrounds in Gray. Rides and fair buildings open at 11 a.m. Bart Long's Clydesdales will be on the museum lawn from 11 a.m. until 10 p.m. The Truck and Tractor Pool is in the Appalachian Arena beginning at 6. The Ms. Appalachian Fair Pageant start at 7 p.m. on the museum stage. And Kane performs on the main stage at 8 p.m. The McKinney Center Fall Market is Saturday from 10 until 5 at 103 Franklin Avenue in Jonesboro. 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

0: few spotty showers, otherwise nice and seasonal, highs in the mid-80s, dry tonight and clear skies, 64, beautiful Wednesday, high and dry, 88 degrees. We'll see that chance of rain return Thursday afternoon with scattered to widespread showers and storms on Friday. From Storm Team Love Weather, I'm meteorologist Jeremy Eisenzoff.
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0: That's Led Zeppelin, The Ocean, on this Two for Tuesday with Bud. Got a double shot from Tom Petty here. You're so bad. 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
1: One, two, three, four.

wrapping up a nice long chunk of double shots on this Two for Tuesday with two in a row from the Rolling Stones. That is the Monkey Man. It is Bud. It is a Two for Tuesday, which of course means double shots are the order of the day. And remember, you can always rock out with WQUT locally here in the Tri-Cities or globally on our app or anywhere online.

0: a few spotty showers. Otherwise, nice and seasonal, highs in the mid-80s. Dry tonight and clear skies, 64. Beautiful Wednesday, high and dry, 88 degrees. We'll see that chance of rain return Thursday afternoon with scattered to widespread showers and storms on Friday. From Storm Team Love Weather, I'm meteorologist Jeremy Eisenhoff.
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1: This is United States calling. Are we reaching

1975, the title track from Wish You Were Here. As we roll into the noontime hour and kick off your classic rock lunch, here's a double shot from Guns N' Roses. It's November Rain, WQUT.

0: It's Guns N' Roses with Patience on this Two for Tuesday with Bud. Hope you are having a real nice time. We got some good rock and roll on the way for you as we enter into the classic rock lunch. You're listening on the JOB? We certainly appreciate it. If you're not working right now, well, good for you. Hey, we got some great rock and roll coming up. 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

0: few spotty showers. Otherwise, nice and seasonal. Highs in the mid-80s. Dry tonight and clear skies. 64. Beautiful Wednesday. High and dry, 88 degrees. We'll see that chance of rain return Thursday afternoon with scattered to widespread showers and storms on Friday. From Storm Team Love Weather, I'm meteorologist Jeremy Eisenzoff.
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That's Lynyrd Skynyrd with Saturday Night Special. On a 2 for Tuesday with Bud, right now your chance to win a $25 gift card from Uptown Cheesesteak Company in Kingsport. And all you have to do, give me a call at 423-477-1015. Be caller number 10, and you will be my winner. It's just that simple. Here's a double shot from Journey, Separate Ways at WQUT.

0: soon, and it is time to congratulate Zach Marlowe from Elizabeth, and he's caller number 10. Now, Zach has got himself a $25 gift card from Uptown Cheesesteak Company over there in Kingsport. 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Plus, of course, all sorts of other great sandwiches and all sorts of other things to soothe the savage appetite. 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So keep your ears peeled for your chance to play along and win. And stick around. We got a double shot from AC/DC. It's coming up next at WQUT.
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2: Hey, this is Jerry George, and here's some of what's going on this week. The Appalachian Fair Quack Track 2.62-mile walk run is Friday night to kick off their 100th anniversary celebration. 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The Appalachian Fair kicks off Saturday at the Appalachian Fairgrounds in Gray. Rides and fair buildings open at 11 a.m. Bart Long's Clydesdales will be on the museum lawn from 11 a.m. until 10 p.m. The Truck and Tractor Pool is in the Appalachian Arena beginning at 6. The Ms. Appalachian Fair pageant start at 7 p.m. on the museum stage. And Kane performs on the main stage at 8 p.m. The McKinney Center Fall Market is Saturday from 10 until 5 at 103 Franklin Avenue in Jonesboro. You can get more details on the Freedom Hall and Johnson City events page at WQUT.com.
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0: few spotty showers. Otherwise, nice and seasonal. Highs in the mid-80s. Dry tonight and clear skies. 64. Beautiful Wednesday. High and dry, 88 degrees. We'll see that chance of rain return Thursday afternoon with scattered to widespread showers and storms on Friday. From Storm Team Love Weather, I'm meteorologist Jeremy Eisenhoff.
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That's AC/DC with TNT on your 2 for Tuesday with Bud. A double shot from Creedence Clearwater Revival standing by. 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

0: That's Proud Mary. Creedence Clearwater Revival wrapping up a double shot. Two for Tuesday as we mosey through the 1 o'clock hour. Nice afternoon. Beautiful Tuesday. 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A double shot from John Mellencamp coming up at Tri-Cities Classic Rock, 101.5 WQUT.
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2: 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The Jesse Williams Band will perform at Thursday Night Jams this week, 7 until 9:30 at Abingdon Market Pavilion. 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

0: A few spotty showers, otherwise nice and seasonal, highs in the mid-80s, dry tonight and clear skies, 64, beautiful Wednesday, high and dry, 88 degrees. We'll see that chance of rain return Thursday afternoon with scattered to widespread showers and storms on Friday. From Storm Team Love Weather, I'm meteorologist Jeremy Eisenhoff.
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That's Aerosmith from Toys in the Attic. Sweet Emotion. On a 2 for Tuesday with Bud, double shot from Mellencamp. Oh, it hurts so good. 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

0: Cats don't look back from Boston. What are you looking back for? 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
16: A few spotty showers. Otherwise, nice and seasonal. Highs in the mid-80s. Dry tonight and clear skies. 64. Beautiful Wednesday. High and dry, 88 degrees. We'll see that chance of rain return Thursday afternoon, with scattered to widespread showers and storms on Friday. From Storm Team Love Weather, I'm meteorologist Jeremy Eisenhoff.
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1: Oh, man. Come on, man. That's My Heads in Mississippi on this 2 for Tuesday with Bud. Straight into a double shot from Fleetwood Mac. It's Sarah at Tri-Cities Classic Rock, 101.5 WQUT.

0: Those are the dreams of the Fleetwood Mac on this Two for Tuesday with Bud. We got your third annual First Responder Rib Fest coming back this year. Just a couple of weeks, Saturday, September 5th, Chamber Park, Mountain City. Huge event last year, great big, massive, and all the proceeds benefit our first responders. Live music vendors, some of the best barbecue ribs and brisket you've ever tasted. They already have over 200 vendors booked for this year's event. They're expecting more. Looking for sponsors as well. If you'd be interested, give Darren Clark a call. 423-302-9783. It'll get you sponsorship information, and all the details on what's going on can be found at Freedom Hall and Johnson City events page at WQUT.com.
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2: Hey, this is Jerry George, and here's some of what's going on this week. The Appalachian Fair Quack Track 2.62-mile walk run is Friday night to kick off their 100th anniversary celebration. 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The Appalachian Fair kicks off Saturday at the Appalachian Fairgrounds in Gray. Rides and fair buildings open at 11 a.m. Bart Long's Clydesdales will be on the museum lawn from 11 a.m. until 10 p.m. The truck and tractor pool is in the Appalachian Arena beginning at 6. The Ms. Appalachian Fair pageant start at 7 p.m. on the museum stage. And Kane performs on the main stage at 8 p.m. The McKinney Center Fall Market is Saturday from 10 until 5 at 103 Franklin Avenue in Jonesboro. 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

0: few spotty showers. Otherwise, nice and seasonal. Highs in the mid-80s. Dry tonight and clear skies. 64. Beautiful Wednesday. High and dry, 88 degrees. We'll see that chance of rain return Thursday afternoon with scattered to widespread showers and storms on Friday. From Storm Team Love Weather, I'm meteorologist Jeremy Eisenzoff.
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Here's two in a row from Heart. 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

0: Oh, yeah. Led Zeppelin. What is and what should never be. On a two for Tuesday with Bud, and time for me to get up and get on out the way. Buzz will be along after 3 o'clock this afternoon. He's going to have your 4 o'clock deep cut. Something sweet from the WQUT archives. Might be a nice rock and roll record you haven't listened to in some time. It's coming up. Find out what it's going to be. Then, of course, 5 o'clock. Well, the ride home was really nice, right? The 5 o'clock traffic jam makes it even nicer. The You're Getting Out of There music. It's the traffic jam, a great big set of classic rock and roll to wrap up your work day and get you on down the road. Powered by Kia of Johnson City. We want to see you in a Kia. And I want to see you tomorrow because I'm going to get up and go. Buzz is next. Have a great rest of your afternoon. 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
2: 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It's third Thursday at Cumberland Square Park in Bristol. 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The Jesse Williams Band will perform at Thursday Night Jams this week, 7 until 9:30 at Abingdon Market Pavilion. 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

0: few spotty showers. Otherwise, nice and seasonal. Highs in the mid-80s. Dry tonight and clear skies. 64. Beautiful Wednesday. High and dry, 88 degrees. We'll see that chance of rain return Thursday afternoon with scattered to widespread showers and storms on Friday. From Storm Team Love Weather, I'm meteorologist Jeremy Eisenhoff.
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Bob Seger, Roll Me Away, and Night Moves. On a 2 for Tuesday, yes, it's Buzz. Rocking out on the J-O-B right here at QUT.

0: 101.5 WQUT, the Tri-Cities Classic Rock, the Stones. Miss You and Sympathy on a 2 for Tuesday, and yes, it's Buzz. We've got the deep cut on the way, we've got the traffic jam on the way, and we've got David from Marco's Pizza in Kingsport on the way. Yes, David is going to drop in. We've got a great sweet deal on the way this coming Friday with Marco's Pizza in Kingsport. Kingsport only, by the way, this location. A $50 value, only $25. And so David is on his way. He's going to bring us some pizza. I love it.
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0: Nice nights of patchy fog late overnight low to 64. Tomorrow, get out and enjoy the day. A gorgeous day. Plenty of sunshine. High temperature at 88. Tomorrow night, clouds are back. Scattered showers late. Overnight low to 66. And Thursday, mostly cloudy. A 60% chance of showers and thunderstorms. Our high, 86. From Storm Team Light Viper 11 Weather, I'm Chief Meteorologist Mark Reynolds.
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0: Hey, it's Buzz, and I've got a special guest in the studio right now. David is here.
1: Hey, how are you?
0: From Marco's Pizza in Kingsport, Tennessee. And you know what, David? When I met you, we did that remote a couple of months back.
1: Yep.
0: It was a grand opening.
1: Yep. Hard to believe it's been almost a year.
0: Has it really been?
1: Yes.
0: Don't tell me
1: that. Yes, yes.
0: Well, I had really never had Marco's Pizza until that day. And I'm just going on record right now and telling you, it was absolutely spectacular. I loved, especially the topping. Now, the cheese is good, but the toppings are killer, man.
1: Yeah, yeah. I mean, we have the best pizza as far as any pizza chain and also locals. I mean, we won the best pizza in Kingsport back. Mentioned it last time I was on the air with the Brouhaha. We won best overall pizza and best specialty pizza in Kingsport.
0: And we've got this great sweet deal this Friday at 11 a.m., Marco's Pizza in Kingsport, Tennessee, a $50 value, only $25. Now, we did this before, and it sold out.
1: Yep, yep. We're looking forward to it again. I mean, the response has been fantastic. Love working with WQUT, and just can't thank all the people enough for supporting us in Kingsport. And we're also opening in Greenville, hopefully soon, and we're negotiating to open in Gray first of next year.
0: Oh, man, you're kidding.
1: Yep.
0: I had no idea. So Greenville and Gray potentially, right?
1: Yes, yes.
0: I want to know where you get those little pepperoni cups. It's like the little cup pepperoni deal.
1: Man, they're so fantastic. I mean, it's just a Marco's proprietary type thing, and they're fantastic, kind of spicy. They cup up when you cook them. And
0: yeah,
1: I mean, our pepperoni magnifico is by far our best seller.
0: Love it. And the sausage too. I mean,
1: oh, we sell a lot of the sausage. Yeah, it's a hand pinched sausage. It's just fantastic.
0: So you would say opening up there in Kingsport, Tennessee has been a success?
1: It's been wonderful. I mean, we still have people coming in all the time, you know, word of mouth through their friends, didn't know we were there. And like I said, we're a little over 10 months, and instead of sales going down after grand opening, they've been going up.
0: Incredible, incredible. And you brought some pizza here today.
1: Oh, yeah. Yeah, definitely. I brought some pepperoni pizzas and also a pepperoni magnifico.
0: Well, we better go because the salespeople are in there eating all the pizza, and I'm going to be pissed off.
1: Yeah, you got to go get you some.
0: David is here from Marco's Pizza in Kingsport, Tennessee, and we do have a sweet deal on sale this Friday at 11 a.m. at WQUT.com. 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
1: Yes, but come and get it. 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I'm there most of the time, and love to make you a pizza. Been doing this 39 years, so you get a handcrafted pizza.
0: And by the way, you're a big rock guy because you were telling me some great stories about Def Leppard backstage at Freedom Hall back in the day.
1: Yes, I delivered backstage to them. This was in 1988, and Joe Elliott was kind of a... He was kind of not very nice, but Rick Allen and everybody else was great.
0: Joe was a dick?
1: Yes, he was.
0: Oh, Joe Elliott was
1: a dick? Yes, 100%.
0: Okay, how about the other guys? Yes.
1: Everybody else was fantastic.
0: David, awesome, buddy. Thank you so much. Great to see you. And that sweet deal again on sale this Friday at 11 a.m.
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0: 101.5 WQUT. The Tri-Cities Classic Rock. Van Halen and the Cradle of Rock and Running with the Devil on a 2 for Tuesday. And yes, it's Buzz. Got the deep cut on the way. We're going to dig into the archives. We're going to pull out a gem. We're going to dust it off, and we're going to throw it on the air. And we hope that you like it. We've got the traffic jam on the way, too, as we wrap up your work day and get you home right here on QUT. And it was awesome to see David again from Marco's Pizza in Kingsport. Pepperoni pizza is awesome. Thank you, David. We appreciate that. We've also got another sweet deal on the way this week as well. So we've got not one but two sweet deals. Marco's on Friday. And we've got the Center Street Grill and Smokehouse on Thursday in Kingsport. Yes, we do. A $50 value, only $25. 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

0: Nice nights, nice. Patchy fog late over that low to 64. Tomorrow, get out and enjoy the day. A gorgeous day. Plenty of sunshine. High temperature at 88. Tomorrow night, clouds are back. Scattered showers late over that low to 66. And Thursday, mostly cloudy. A 60% chance of showers and thunderstorms. Our high, 86. From Storm Team Light Viper 11 Weather, I'm Chief Meteorologist Mark Reynolds.
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Sirius Station. 101.5 WQUT Johnson City, Kingsport, Bristol, Tennessee. 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

101.5 WQUT, the Tri-Cities Classic Rock. You, too, still haven't found what I'm looking for in Pride. On a 2 for Tuesday, yes, it's Buzz, and it's time for the Deep Cut. We do it every weekday at around 4 p.m. We dig into the QUT archives, we pull out a gem, we dust it off, and we throw it on the air. And we hope that you like it, and if you don't, well, you'll have to tune in tomorrow. We'll try again. On this date in 1983, a big show with the Police, Joan Jett and the Blackhearts and REM at Shea Stadium in New York City. A monster show. They did about 80,000 fans. You know what? We haven't done Joan Jett on the Deep Cut, so let's go ahead and break it out. Joan Jett and the Blackhearts, Crimson and Clover. Today's Deep Cut right here on QUT.

0: 101.5 WQUT, the Tri-Cities Classic Rock. Joan Jett and the Blackhearts, I Love Rock and Roll. And Crimson and Clover on a 2 for Tuesday. Yes, it's Buzz. Thank you so much for rocking out with QUT. We do have the traffic jam on the way. Going to wrap up your workday with a big set of back-to-back classic rock right here on QUT. And get ready. It's almost football time in Tennessee. Yes, high school football kicks off this Friday night. And we've got UT football. Yes, the Volunteers will open up on Saturday, September the 5th in Knoxville against Furman. Pre-game show at 1 o'clock. Kick at 3:30. Right here on QUT. Let's go big on!
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0: Nice nights of patchy fog late over that low to 64. Tomorrow, get out and enjoy the day. A gorgeous day. Plenty of sunshine. High temperature at 88. Tomorrow night, clouds are back. Scattered showers late over that low to 66. And Thursday, mostly cloudy. A 60% chance of showers and thunderstorms. Our high, 86. From Storm Team Light Viper 11 Weather, I'm Chief Meteorologist Mark Reynolds.
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0: Hey, it's Buzz, and I've got some special guests in the studio. Mater is here, and Goats is here. Good to see you all again.
1: Good seeing you.
2: Good to be here.
0: I guess we've got some fundraising to do. This coming Saturday, y'all have a big event. What's going on?
2: So we are teaming up with the Jericho Shrine. The Shriners there in Bluntville, and we're going to be doing a ride for them to raise some money for their kids in their children's hospital.
0: That is absolutely awesome. Motorcycle ride?
2: Yes, sir.
0: Okay. What time are we hooking up?
1: Registration's at 11.
0: Okay.
1: Kickstands up are at 1. And we've got a few stops in between. I'm also going to be having a band there. Also with the Shriners Clowns.
0: Who's your band?
1: It's OCO and Company.
0: Okay. Okay, cool. Registration 11 a.m. Where are you meeting?
1: Jericho Temple.
0: Oh, okay. What's the address?
1: It's 1100
2: Jericho Shrine Way, Bluntville, Tennessee.
0: Okay, cool. And you've got some great stops on this deal, right?
1: Yeah.
0: Tulips?
1: Got Tulips.
0: Is that your first stop?
1: That's the first stop.
0: Okay. Second stop?
2: We're going to be Wrecking Crew Harley Davidson there in Johnson City.
0: Okay.
2: And then we'll make our way over to East Tennessee Distillery.
0: Awesome.
2: And give everybody a little time just to get off there and spend some time there. And then we'll be headed back to the Shrine.
0: And $20 per rider, $5 per passenger.
1: Yes.
0: And all the proceeds will go to the Jericho Shriners?
1: Yes.
0: Tell me, Goats, what do they do exactly?
1: They do everything. They do orthopedic. I was a Shriners patient for 21 years.
0: What was your issue? What was going on? If you don't mind.
1: No, I love to tell you. Okay. I had club feet.
0: Did you?
1: Was born without ankles.
0: Really?
1: And I had 8 surgeries at Shriners, 2 as an adult.
0: Wow. You're kidding.
1: No. My last surgery, it consisted of taking out part of my pelvic.
0: Mm.
1: Breaking the bone in half and putting half in my right foot and half in my left to make an ankle.
0: You're kidding.
1: Called a triple orthosthesis.
0: Wow. Wow. So that's what the Shriners do then? So somebody has a medical issue of some sort, needs surgery or something, maybe long-term rehabs, and they support that financially?
1: They do. And the parents don't have to pay for nothing. They'll even transport the children and the parents to the hospital and back to wherever they need to go back to.
0: So it starts when you're a kid, but then you stay with the program even as an adult.
1: Yes. It depends on how bad the situation is. My situation was a little bit more severe because where I've had so many surgeries. So yep. They kept me till I was 21. But usually they discharge at 18.
0: That's incredible, Goats. That's incredible. Now, Goats and Mater are with the Southern Moose RC, which is yes. A riding club, which is different than a MC.
1: Yes.
0: Which you were pointing out. Tell me about it.
2: So, riding clubs are just a little different than MCs. The structure is just a little bit different, but it's still a motorcycle club. You know, ladies can be patch members with us and ride with us and things like that. And we're the hierarchy with the motorcycle clubs, mainly guys.
0: Mm-hmm.
2: We take, you know, there's no restrictions on motorcycles, you know, whether it be a trike or a Honda or a Harley, it doesn't matter with us, you know, anybody can wear, put your knees in the breeze.
0: All bikes are welcome.
2: All bikes are welcome.
0: I love that. The Southern Moose RC, they've got a great gig happening this coming Saturday. It's a big fundraiser for the Jericho Shriners. We're going to make sure, and I think we do. I think Jerry put this flyer up on the events page. We'll double check that, but that's got all the info.
1: Also let you know, the rain date is August 29th.
0: Okay.
1: Come hell or high water.
0: So that's just would be the next Saturday.
1: The following Saturday. I'm going to make this very clear. Mm-hmm. If it rains on the 22nd and we got to go the 29th, we're still doing it. I can put everybody inside. They've got a big auditorium. They got a band. They got a stage for the band. They're gonna supply the food.
0: Yeah.
1: We're gonna have children from Shriners.
0: You're saying if by chance you get bumped from this Saturday to the next.
1: Yes.
0: You're gonna make sure.
1: I'm gonna make sure.
0: There will be a fundraiser.
1: Yes, there is. Okay. And you do not have to have a motorcycle to join our ride.
0: I got you.
1: Anyone, everyone is welcome.
0: Do y'all have a Facebook page?
2: We do.
0: Okay.
2: Yeah, Southern Moose RC, or the Kingsport Southern Moose, I believe.
0: Mater, Goats, thank you. And, of course, we have this flyer up, too, and we'll support you all week, okay?
1: Appreciate that. We really appreciate y'all. This means a lot to me.
0: Hey, well, obviously, man, I did not know. I didn't know this about you. So I think it's really touching.
1: People don't realize that I was a Shiner's brat for 21 years.
0: You get around pretty good for a chick with no ankles.
1: Exactly. Well, they're fused right now. But yeah, I've got hardware in my ankles from where they're holding the ankle part together.
0: You got it. Cool.
1: Yeah, I set metal detectors off every time I go through them.
0: I bet you. I bet you do. You all got it. Thank you so much.
1: Thank you.
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4: Nice nights of patchy fog late over that low to 64. Tomorrow, get out and enjoy the day. A gorgeous day. Plenty of sunshine. High temperature at 88. Tomorrow night, clouds are back. Scattered showers late over that low to 66. And Thursday, mostly cloudy. A 60% chance of showers and thunderstorms. Our high, 86. From Storm Team Light Viper 11 Weather, I'm Chief Meteorologist Mark Reynolds.
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105.5 WQUT, the Tri-Cities Classic Rock, two from Pink Floyd on a two for Tuesday. And back-to-back Classic Rock is on the air. Yes, the Traffic Jam. As we wrap up your workday and get you home right here on QUT, and the Traffic Jam powered by Kia of Johnson City. We want to see you in a Kia.

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And fire flew from his fingertips as he rosined up his bow. And he pulled the bow across the strings and it made an evil hiss. And then a band of demons joined in. And

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Johnny said, "Devil, just come on back if you ever want to try again. 'Cause I told you once, you son of a gun, I'm

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5: Nice nights of patchy fog late over that low to 64. Tomorrow, get out and enjoy the day. A gorgeous day. Plenty of sunshine. High temperature at 88. Tomorrow night, clouds are back. Scattered showers late over that low to 66. And Thursday, mostly cloudy. A 60% chance of showers and thunderstorms. Our high, 86. From Storm Team Light Viper 11 Weather, I'm Chief Meteorologist Mark Reynolds.
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0: 101.5 WQUT, the Tri-Cities Classic Rock. Two from Aerosmith on a two for Tuesday. Same old song and dance and Ragdoll. Yes, it's Buzz. Thank you so much for rocking out on the J-O-B. Concert announcement. You know what? I don't have all the details. I should look at the Facebook page. You know we've got the Black Jacket Symphony in town on Thursday night, September the 24th at the ETSU Martin Center for the Arts. They just announced another show here in the Tri-Cities. This time around, it's Thriller. Yes, Thriller with Michael Jackson. They're going to do the entire record, and they are bringing in a special lead singer for the gig. We've got the details on Facebook. We just did a post this morning, I guess, right? 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

0: Hey, it's Buzz, and I've got a special guest in the studio right now. David is here.
1: Hey, how are you?
0: From Marco's Pizza in Kingsport, Tennessee. And you know what, David? When I met you, we did that remote a couple of months back.
1: Yep.
0: It was a grand opening.
1: Yep. Hard to believe it's been almost a year.
0: Has it really been?
1: Yes.
0: Don't tell me
1: that.
0: Well, I had really never had Marco's Pizza until that day. And I'm just going on record right now and telling you, it was absolutely spectacular. I loved, especially the topping. Now, the cheese is good, but the toppings are killer, man.
1: Yeah. I mean, we have the best pizza as far as any pizza chain and also locals. I mean, we won the best pizza in Kingsport back. Mentioned it last time I was on the air with the Brouhaha. We won best overall pizza and best specialty pizza in Kingsport.
0: And we've got this great sweet deal this Friday at 11 a.m., Marco's Pizza in Kingsport, Tennessee, a $50 value, only $25. Now, we did this before, and it sold out.
1: Yep. We're looking forward to it again. I mean, the response has been fantastic. Love working with WQUT and just can't thank all the people enough for supporting us in Kingsport. And we're also opening in Greenville, hopefully soon, and we're negotiating to open in Gray first of next year.
0: Oh, man. You're kidding.
1: Yep.
0: I had no idea. So Greenville and Gray potentially, right?
1: Yes.
0: I want to know where you get those little pepperoni cups. It's like the little cup pepperoni deal.
1: Man, they're so fantastic. I mean, it's just a Marco's proprietary type thing, and they're fantastic, kind of spicy. They cup up when you cook them. And
0: yeah.
1: I mean, our Pepperoni Magnifico is by far our best seller.
0: Love it. And the sausage, too. I mean.
1: Oh, we sell a lot of the sausage. Yeah, it's a hand-pinched sausage. It's just fantastic.
0: So you would say opening up there in Kingsport, Tennessee has been a success?
1: It's been wonderful. I mean, we still have people coming in all the time, you know, word of mouth through their friends, didn't know we were there. And like I said, we're a little over 10 months, and instead of sales going down after grand opening, they've been going up.
0: Incredible. And you brought some pizza here today.
1: Oh, yeah. Yeah, definitely. I brought some pepperoni pizzas and also a Pepperoni Magnifico.
0: Well, we better go because the salespeople are in there eating all the pizza, and I'm going to be pissed off.
1: Yeah, you got to go get you some.
0: David is here from Marco's Pizza in Kingsport, Tennessee, and we do have a sweet deal on sale this Friday at 11 a.m. at WQUT.com. 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
1: Yes. But come and get it. Come visit us at our Kingsport location. I'm there most of the time and love to make you a pizza. Been doing this 39 years, so you get a handcrafted pizza.
0: And by the way, you're a big rock guy because you were telling me some great stories about Def Leppard backstage at Freedom Hall back in the day.
1: Yes, I delivered backstage to them. This was in 1988, and Joe Elliott was kind of a... He was kind of not very nice, but Rick Allen and everybody else was great.
0: Joe was a dick?
1: Yes, he was.
0: Oh, yes. Joe Elliott was
1: a
0: dick?
1: Yes, 100%.
0: Okay, how about the other guys? Yes.
1: Everybody else was fantastic.
0: David, awesome, buddy. Thank you so much. Great to see you. And that sweet deal again on sale this Friday at 11 a.m.
1: Hey, thank you.
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16: At nice nights, of patchy fog laid over that low to 64. Tomorrow, get out and enjoy the day. A gorgeous day. Plenty of sunshine. High temperature at 88. Tomorrow night, clouds are back. Scattered showers late over that low to 66. And Thursday, mostly cloudy. A 60% chance of showers and thunderstorms. Our high, 86. From Storm Team Live Viper 11 Weather, I'm Chief Meteorologist Mark Reynolds.
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4: Nice nights. Apache fog late over that low to 64. Tomorrow, get out and enjoy the day. A gorgeous day. Plenty of sunshine. High temperature at 88. Tomorrow night, clouds are back. Scattered showers late over that low to 66. And Thursday, mostly cloudy. A 60% chance of showers and thunderstorms. Our high, 86. From Storm Team Light Viper 11 Weather, I'm Chief Meteorologist Mark Reynolds.
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6: A nice night. Some patchy fog laid over that low to 64. Tomorrow, get out and enjoy the day. A gorgeous day. Plenty of sunshine. High temperature at 88. Tomorrow night, clouds are back. Scattered showers late over that low to 66. And Thursday, mostly cloudy. A 60% chance of showers and thunderstorms. Our high, 86. From Storm Team Light Viper 11 Weather, I'm Chief Meteorologist Mark Reynolds.
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1: 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My God, who writes this? 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